an orchestral arrangement of Charlie Chaplin's Eternally from Limelight, the movie Limelight. And that arrangement was by Francis Shaw, who conducted the Munich Symphony Orchestra. When we were in Montreux in Switzerland, just a half an hour outside that beautiful city, there is a Charlie Chaplin's house where he lived for 25 years. It's now a museum, and a most wonderful museum it is too. Well worth a visit if you're ever in that part of the world.

Charles Williams, The Dream of Olwen, from the 1947 film While I Live, played there at the piano by Philip Folk, and he was accompanied by the RTE Concert Orchestra, Prontius Odin, or Oden, was the conductor. You're tuned to MBS Light, and our program is Morning Light. A very good morning to you, wherever you may be listening. If you're listening in the Northern Hemisphere, well, a very good evening to you.

couple of songs from the shows there. That was a familiar tune, Edelweiss by Rodgers and Hammerstein. From The Sound of Music was played by Mantovani and his orchestra. And before that, we heard Baby, It's Cold Outside. Once again, familiar, but perhaps the film from which it came is not so familiar. It was a 1948 production, MGM musical called Neptune's Daughter. Now, an overture.

The Overture to Rossini's opera The Barber of Seville, played by the Failoni Chamber Orchestra of Budapest, Will Humbug, conductor. Now something from operetta, from Offenbach's La Belle Helene.

0: Cret Menelaus, Ret Menelaus, Ret Menelaus, Heavenly Helen's mate, let Heavenly Helen's mate.
1: Look to the Cret Menelaus, Ret Menelaus, Ret Menelaus, Ret Menelaus, Ret Menelaus, Ret Menelaus, Ret Menelaus, Ret Menelaus, Ret Menelaus, Ret Menelaus, Ret Menelaus, Ret Menelaus, Ret Menelaus, Ret Menelaus,
2: that beard.
0: This beard, do guess who's behind it, guess who's behind it, guess who's behind it, Agamemnon Rex.
1: Oh, Agamemnon Rex.
0: And I expressly designed it, expressly designed it, expressly designed it for the fairer sex.
1: To charm the fairer sex.
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0: 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La Belle Helene. Operetta by Jacques Offenbach. Featured the voice of Kevin Miller, the tenor who sang Paris. And Menelaus there was sung by John Friart. It was the Sadler's Wells Opera Chorus and Orchestra that performed. And they are all directed by John Matheson. 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

I do apologise. I should have given you warning about that gunshot in the Bandit's Galop by Johann Strauss the Younger, played by the Vienna Philharmonic Orchestra at their New Year's concert, conducted by Claudio Abbado in front of a live audience. I think they got as big a fright as I did. And that was a bit of fun anyway. Here's music by the German composer Paul Hindemith.

the Dance of the Wooden Puppets from the Tutti Fanchen Orchestral Suite by the 20th century German composer Paul Hindemith was played by the Queensland Symphony Orchestra. Werner Andreas Albert was the conductor.

0: legendary sitar player Ravi Shankar, who was introduced to the West by George Harrison, really, and the Sgt. Pepper's Lonely Hearts Club album, where Ravi Shankar played sitar on Within You, Without You, one of the tracks on that album. Anyway, Ravi wrote that symphony, and we were listening to the third movement, the Scherzo movement from the symphony. It was recorded live back in the South Bank Central Royal Festival Hall in London on July 2010. And it featured the London Philharmonic Orchestra, conducted by David Murphy, and Anushka Shankar, Ravi's daughter, was the sitar player in the symphony. As I mentioned, we were listening to the Scherzo movement, the third movement of the symphony. Ravi Shankar's symphony, his effort to introduce a Western symphony orchestra into the oral sensibilities and sound worlds of Indian music. I think he did a pretty good job.
1: Howls in the chimney cowls, and the bat in the moonlight climbs, and inky clouds like funeral shrouds sail over the midnight skies. When the footpads wail at the night bird's wail,

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0: My eyes are fully open to my awful situation. I should go at once to Roderick and make him a narration. I should tell him I've recovered my forgotten moral senses and don't get up and save me for any consequences. Now I do not want to perish by the sword or by the dagger, but a martyr may indulge a little pardonable swagger and a word or two of compliment, my vanity will flatter. But I've got to die tomorrow, so it really doesn't matter.
1: So it really doesn't matter.
2: So it really doesn't matter. So it really doesn't matter. So it really doesn't matter.
0: So it really doesn't matter.
1: So it really doesn't matter.
2: So it really doesn't matter. Matter, matter, matter, matter. Not a little mad and generally silly, I should give you my advice upon the subject willy-nilly. I should show you in a moment how to grapple with the question, and you'd really be astonished at the force of my suggestion on the subject. I should write you a most valuable letter full of excellent suggestions when I feel a little better, but at present I'm afraid I am as mad as any hatter, so I keep them to myself, for my opinion doesn't matter.
1: Her opinion doesn't matter.
0: Her opinion doesn't matter.
1: Her opinion doesn't matter.
0: Her opinion doesn't matter.
2: My opinion doesn't matter.
1: Her opinion doesn't matter.
0: Her opinion doesn't matter. Matter, matter, matter, matter, matter, matter, matter, matter. Matter, matter, matter, matter,
1: if
0: matter,
1: I
0: matter,
1: so
0: matter,
1: lucky as to have a steady brother who could talk to me as we are talking now to one another, who could give me good advice when he discovered I was erring, which is just the very favor which in you I am conferring, my existence would have made a rather interesting idyll, and I might have lived and died a very decent idyll whittle. This particularly rapid, unintelligible patter isn't generally heard, and if it is, it doesn't matter.
0: If it is, it doesn't matter.
2: If it is, it doesn't matter.
0: If it is, it doesn't matter.
2: If it is, it doesn't matter.
1: This particularly rapid, unintelligible patter isn't generally heard, and if it is, it doesn't matter.
2: This particularly rapid, unintelligible patter isn't generally heard, and if it is, it doesn't matter.

Some Gilbert and Sullivan on the program for your enjoyment. We heard four tracks. Dance a Cachuca Fandango Bolero was sung by the chorus of the Doily Cart Opera Company. And before that, we heard Thomas Round and Alan Styler sing We're Called Gondolieri, but that's a vagary. They're two tunes from The Gondoliers. And the orchestra on that occasion was the New Symphony Orchestra of London. And before that, two tunes from Ruddy Gore. When the Night Winds Howl in the Chimney Cowls. And My Eyes Are Fully Open to My Awful Situation. The orchestra of the Royal Opera House Covent Garden was conducted by Isidore Godfrey. The soloists included Donald Adams, and John Reed, Gene Allister, and Kenneth Sandford. Music by Gilbert and Sullivan.

an arrangement by conductor Charles Gerhardt of Handel's Arrival of the Queen of Sheba for James Galway Flute and the National Philharmonic Orchestra. 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

the final movement from Eric Coates' Summer Days Suite. It was called At the Dance, played by the New Philharmonia Orchestra, directed by Sir Adrian Bolt. We're going to have two Puccini arias now. First of all, we'll hear from Jose Carreras as he sings Donna non vide mai from Manon Lescaut, and then Mirella Freni will sing O mio babbino caro from Gianni Schicchi, operas of Puccini.

0: Mirella Freni sang O Mio Babbino Caro from Gianni Schicchi, and prior to that, we heard Donna Non Vidi Mai from Menon, sung by Jose Carreras. Here on MBS Light, Morning Light is our program. 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
1: Please, folks, may I have your attention?

my friends, how could any pool table ever hope to compete with the gold trombone? Remember, my friends, what a handful of trumpet players did to the famous fabled walls of Jericho. Oh, brilliant parlor walls come a-tumbling down. Oh, a band will do it, my friends. Oh, yes, I mean a boys band. Do you hear me? I say River City's got to have a boys band, and I mean she needs it today. Well, Professor Harold Hill's on hand, and River City's going to have a boys band, as sure as the Lord made little green apples, and that band's going to be in uniform. Johnny, Willie, Teddy, Fred. And you'll see the glitter of crashing cymbals, and you'll hear the thunder of rolling drums, the shimmer of trumpets. Ta-ta-da! And you'll feel something akin to the electric thrill I once enjoyed when Gilmore, Liberati, Pat Conway, the great Creator, W.C. Handy, and John Philip Sousa all came to town on the very same historic day. 76 trombones led the big parade, with 110 cornets close at hand. They were followed by rows and rows of the finest virtuosos, the cream of every famous band. 76 trombones caught the morning sun, with 110 cornets right behind. There were more than 1,000 beats springing up like weeds.

you're closing your eyes to a situation you do not wish to acknowledge, or you are not aware of the caliber of disaster indicated by the presence of a pool table in your community. Well, you got trouble, my friend. Right here, I say trouble right here in River City. Why, sure, I'm a billiard player. Certainly mighty proud to say I'm always mighty proud to say it. I consider that the hours I spend with a cue in my hand are golden. Help me cultivate horse sense and a cool head and a keen eye. Did you ever take and try to give an ironclad leave to yourself from a three-rail billiard shot? But just as I say it takes judgment, brains, and maturity to score in a bop-line game, I say that any boo can take and shove a ball in a pocket. And I call that sloth the first big step on the road to the depths of degradation. I say first, medicinal wine from a teaspoon, then beer from a bottle. And the next thing you know, your son is playing for money in a pinchback suit. And listening to some big out-of-town Jasper, hearing him tell about horse race gambling. Not a wholesome trotting race, no, but a race where they set down right on the horse. Like to see some stuck-up jockey boy setting on Dan Patch? Make your blood boil, well, I should say. Now, friends, let me tell you what I mean. You got one, two, three, four, five, six pockets in a table. Pockets that mark the difference between a gentleman and a bum with a cat.

supper time's your time too. Get the ball in the pocket. Never mind getting dandelions pulled or the screen door patched or the beefsteak pounded. Never mind pumping any water till your parents are caught with a cistern empty on a Saturday night, and that's trouble. Yes, you got lots and lots of trouble. I'm thinking of the kids in the Knickerbocker, shirt tail young ones, peeking in the pool hall window after school. You got trouble, folks, right here in River City. Trouble with a capital T, and that rhymes with P, and that stands for pool. Now, I know all you folks are the right kind of parents. I'm gonna be perfectly frank. Would you

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0: 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Words like swell. 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Well, if so, my friend,

Robert Preston doing a great job there from the original soundtrack of The Music Man. Meredith Wilson's The Music Man. We heard You Got Trouble right here in River City. And prior to that, we listened to Bryn Terfel. He sang 76 trombones from the same show. You're tuned to Morning Light on MBS Light.

The Sousa March was Hands Across the Sea, played by the band of His Majesty's Royal Marines, Lieutenant Colonel Nick Grice. Grice was the conductor. Here's the Emperor Waltz.

from the 1991 New Year's Day concert in Vienna. We heard the Vienna Philharmonic, under the direction of Claudio Abbado, play the Kaiserwalzer, the Emperor Waltz, by Johann Strauss the Younger.

The Opera Queensland Chorus and the Queensland Orchestra, directed by Johannes Fritsch, brought us Din Dong, the bell chorus from Leon Cavello's Pagliacci. Now, some music from the shows.

to Academy Award winning tunes there from the 1950s. The title tune from 1955's Love is a Many Splendid Thing, and prior to that, the title tune from Three Coins in the Fountain, 1954 offering. They were played by Frank Chaxfield and his orchestra.

Roger Woodward played Chopin there, the mazurka. And now we return to the Ambrosian singers. Mm-hmm.

The Lost Lady Found. Percy Grainger's setting of that folk song, performed by the Ambrosian Singers, and they were accompanied by the English Chamber Orchestra. Benjamin Britten was the conductor. MBS Light is currently looking for a volunteer to assist us with the upgrading and maintenance of our website, mbslight.com.au. 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

ballet music there by Meyerbeer from his Le Patineur's ballet suite, The Skaters. We heard two movements. The Philadelphia Orchestra was directed by Eugene Ormandy. Well, it's just about time for me to fade into the West. So to conclude our program today, Into the West, performed by Annie Lennox from the soundtrack of The Return of the King from the Lord of the Kings, The Lord of the Rings trilogy. Peter MacDonald wishing you all the best for the rest of the day. Catch us again next time we can be together on MBS Light, Morning Light.

I used to be a roving lad, a roving and wandering life I had. On any girl I'd frown who would try to tie me down. But then one day I met a maid, she held out a hand and I

Hello, I'm Terry Hughes, bringing you the Village Music Hour. England has certainly produced its share of outstanding composers, including this composer, at the lighter end of the classical spectrum.

The Slovak Radio Symphony Orchestra under Adrian Lieper opened the Village Music Hour with Covent Garden from the London Everyday Suite of the English composer Eric Coates. From the first musical movie in CinemaScope and stereophonic sound, we're assured that the farmer and the cowman should be friends.

Gordon McRae, Gloria Graham and Gene Nelson, where the MGM Studio Orchestra and Chorus performed The Farmer and the Cowman Should Be Friends. It was from the Rodgers and Hammerstein musical Oklahoma. From the pen of Hoagy Carmichael in 1927 came this song about a love.

Henry Mancini, his piano and orchestra, brought us what's said to be one of the most recorded melodies of the 20th century, Hoagy Carmichael's Stardust. Here are some excerpts from Snow White and the Seven Dwarfs.

Whistle While You Work and Hi Ho, Hi Ho were brought to us by the Mormon Tabernacle Choir and the Columbus Symphony Orchestra. The conductor was Gerald Ottley.

Lerner and Lowe's smash hit musical My Fair Lady included that impassioned plea to get me to the church on time. The vocalist was James Walker. Brought to fame by Joseph Locke in 1940 and reinforced by David Whitfield in 1960, Mantovani brings us an orchestral version of Hear My Song, Violetta.

Mantovani and his orchestra brought us Hear My Song, Violetta. Another popular orchestral version was by the great Glenn Miller Orchestra. From the 1931 Broadway musical Everybody's Welcome by Herbert Hupfield, here's the evergreen As Time Goes By.

It seemed an unlikely partnership, but that was Quizás, Quizás, Quizás, performed by Jennifer Lopez and Andrea Bocelli. Written by the Cuban songwriter Osvaldo Fares in 1947, its English title is Perhaps. As a youngster, I was enthralled by the music of this orchestra and vocalist.

a product of collaboration between Harry Ruby, Bert Kalmar and Oscar Hammerstein II. A Kiss to Build a Dream On was performed by Louis Armstrong, vocal and trumpet. What will be, will be.

André Rieu and his Johann Strauss Orchestra brought us Que Sera Sera. This tune became a bestseller in 1938 when recorded by Artie Shaw. It was later recorded by all the big bands, including Glenn Miller.

That was the Glenn Miller recording of Cole Porter's Begin the Begin. The music was written whilst Cole Porter was on a Pacific cruise to Fiji in 1935, confirming that cruising is nothing new. Pesame mucho.

better known Mucho, is one of the most famous boleros, and it was recognized in 1999 as the most sung and recorded Mexican and Latin American song in the world. It was performed today by the Hungarian tenor Béla Máfrek. Hear My Prayer by Felix Mendelssohn.

Australia's Greta Bradman sang Mendelssohn's Hear My Prayer, the Adelaide Symphony Orchestra and the Adelaide Chamber Singers were conducted by Luke Dolman. Now we're going to close today's program with the Harry Lime theme.

We concluded with the Anton Karas composition, the Harry Lime theme, and that was from the film The Third Man. André Rieu conducted his Johann Strauss Orchestra. This is Terry Hughes inviting you to join us again, Monday to Friday, for further light classics, music from the shows and melodies in the Village Music Hour.

Hello, Ross Sadler. Welcome to this edition of the Bandstand Collection. Today is one of those days in which our program will be focusing upon one particular group of instruments in the brass band. That group is the horns. So I've called today's program, Let's Hear It for the Horns. The term horn covers a wide range of instruments, the hunting horns and also the French horns, which we're used to seeing in orchestras and as solo instruments. Most probably, the ultimate massing of French horns came with the formation in 1951 of the Horn Club of Los Angeles. Let's hear six of them performing an arrangement of the Tarantella from Felix Mendelssohn's Songs Without Words.

Now we encounter the group in a Renaissance mood as firstly 16 horns team up to present a transcription from Palestrina's Stabat Mater, and this will be followed by another transcription of an echo song by Lassus. 12 horns are involved in the principal part of this latter piece.

In terms of horns and brass bands, French horns are rarely used because the mode in which they're played does not lend itself to marching. Instead, the horn section is comprised of upright sax horns. These are pitched in E flat and called tenor horns or alto horns. The most common configuration is the strict upright with the bell facing upwards. This is a cue to welcome back our friends from the Dodworth Sax Horn Band, who have for us Claudio Grafula's Hurrah Storm Galop.

You're listening to the Bandstand Collection, and our program today is entitled Let's Hear It for the Horns. We're listening to music played by various horn-type instruments in brass bands. The E-flat tenor horn is considered one of the mellow instruments in the brass band. In four-part

sound of the horns is sometimes difficult to hear. However, the horn sound is a key component of the overall sound of a brass band, anchoring the middle of the band.

the horn's also used as a solo instrument, although not as frequently as the cornet or euphonium. Most horn solos are of the more melodic type, although some good technical solos exist. Here's one of them, the Carnival of Venice, arranged for brass band with horn solo. To play it, we have members of the Corey Band under Robert Childs.

Now let's move to the US Army Band and the artistry of soloist Sergeant First Class David Kratz, who have for us an arrangement for E-flat horn and brass band of Carl Maria von Weber's Concertino for Horn in E minor, Opus 45.

That was Carl Maria von Weber's Concerto for Horn in E Minor. Sergeant First Class David Kratz was the soloist with the U.S. Army Band. And that brings to a close this edition of the Bandstand Collection.

0: after a lifetime a piece of paper and get thee out.
1: Rabbi, we waited all our lives for the Messiah. Wouldn't now be a good time for him to come?
2: We'll have to wait for him somewhere else. Meanwhile, let's start packing.
3: Well, Anatevka hasn't been exactly the Garden of Eden.
4: That's true.
3: After all, what have we got here? A little bit of this, a little bit of that. A pot.
5: A pan.
1: A broom.
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1: A bench.
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3: So what's a stove?
5: Or a house.
1: The people who pass through Anatevka don't even know they've been here.
3: A stick of wood. A piece of cloth.

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1: Our forefathers have been forced out of many, many places at a moment's notice.
2: Maybe that's why we always wear our hats.

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1: Again.
0: The rain in Spain stays mainly in the plane.
2: I think she's got it.

0: Hartford, Hereford, and Hampshire.
1: Hurricanes hardly happen. How kind of you to let me.

the Light Infantry Regimental March from a mass band spectacular in the Royal Albert Hall in London, which included also the March, the Duke of Cambridge, and the finale from the Haydn Trumpet Concerto.

That was the last movement from the Trumpet Concerto in B-flat by Haydn. And before that, we heard the Grand March, the Duke of Cambridge, presented by the Mass Bands and Bugles of the Light Division from a Mass Band Spectacular in the Royal Albert Hall in London.

those magnificent men. The first of three pieces by Goodwin, played by the band of the Royal Air Force Southern Command, conducted by Flight Lieutenant Brian Sternum. And the other two are Battle of Britain and Aces High.

The band of the Royal Air Force Southern Command, conducted by Flight Lieutenant Brian Sternham, with three very well-known pieces by Goodwin. We heard first those Magnificent Men, followed by The Battle of Britain and Aces High. Well, now we're off to Edinburgh Castle and the band of the South Australia Police, conducted by Douglas Drysdale, for a performance of the Radetzky March by Strauss. The arrangement is by Norman Richardson.

the well-known Radetzky March, composed by Strauss, and that was an arrangement by Norman Richardson for the band of the South Australia Police. They were conducted by Director of Music Douglas Drysdale in Edinburgh Castle.

music of the Welsh Division, including The Bells of Abu Dhabi, Captain Morgan, Hunting the Hare, Loudly Proclaim, and Men of Harlech, and played by the band of Her Majesty's Welsh Guards.

Now I should like to sing you a song about a simple country girl who always kept her eye on the future. In a dear little village, remote and obscure, a beautiful maiden resided. As to whether or not her intentions were pure, opinions were sharply divided. She loved to lie out neath the darkening sky and allow the night breeze to entrance her. She whispered her dreams to the birds flying.

with rain, Alice was out in the lane, whom she met there every day. There was a question answered by none, but she'd get there and she'd stay there till whatever she did was undoubtedly done. Over the field and along the lane, both her parents would call in vain. Sadly, sorrowfully, they'd complain, Alice is at it again. Although that dear little village surrounded by trees had neither a school nor a college, gentle Alice acquired from the birds and the bees some exceedingly practical knowledge. The curious secrets that nature revealed, she refused to allow to upset her. But she thought, when observing the beasts of the field, that things might have been organized better. Over the field and along the lane, gentle Alice would make up and take up her stand. The road was not exactly arterial, but it led to a town nearby, where quite a lot of masculine material caught her roving eye. She was ready to hitchhike, Cadillac, a motorbike, she wasn't

Chestnut tree. All she'd say was fiddle-dee-dee, the wages of sin will be the death of me. Over the field and along the lane, gentle Alice's parents would wait hand in hand. Her dear old white-headed mother, wistfully sipping champagne, said we've spoiled

The overture to Indigo and the 40 Thieves demonstrates that with his first stage work, Johann Strauss was trying to free himself from the tag of Waltz King. Only one of the spirited waltz melodies and the operetta features in the overture.

The Overture to Indigo and the 40 Thieves, composed by Johann Strauss the Younger, was played by the Slovak State Philharmonic Orchestra, conducted by Alfred Walter. And still in the field of operetta, we move on to the wild years of the 1920s in Berlin. The young Rhineland musician, Edvard Künicke, was trying to gain a footing in the theatre there, and for a while he had to make a living with humble tasks like copying and arranging compositions by established composers. But it wasn't long before Künicke was on a par with them. He soon gained popularity with musical comedies that dispense with large choruses and elaborate scenery, employing just a few singers and a small orchestra, but featuring catchy melodies such as this one. It's from his operetta Der Vetter aus Dingster, which means the cousin from whatchamacallit, or the cousin from nowhere. They sing Here We Are in a Magical Realm, which we know also as Good Night, Pretty Maiden, Good Night.

Joachim Vidlak conducted soloists and orchestra of the Saxony Civic Theatres in that scene from the operetta Der Fette aus Dingster by Edvard Kuniker, who, by the way, began his musical career as a piano prodigy. But with operetta, he soon had the public eating out of his hand, and not any in Berlin. One might well imagine him as something of a star on the social scene as well, but that would be far from the truth. Kuniker was a real recluse, preferring to communicate with publishers, librettists and managers in writing or by telephone. In his free time, he read books on theology, the philosophy of history and higher mathematics. Now, in contrast to that atmosphere, we have a dashing 19th century Viennese galop. The composer is Karl Michael Zierer, who is best known as the conductor of the famous military band of the Hoch- und Deutschmeister Regiment. And although Zierer's career was rather overshadowed by the powerful Strauss dynasty, he did act as an ambassador for Viennese music at the Great Chicago World's Fair in 1893. The galop we're going to hear is called Schlachtenbummler, which can best be translated as Rival Camps. It comes from a scene in Wiener Luft, a popular burlesque of the day. The setting of this work was the world of Viennese leisure and entertainment, in which two friends battle heroically. And here they are, Zierer's Schlachtenbummler.

It was a gallop called Schlacht in Bumble, composed by Karl Michael Zieder and played by the Vienna Ensemble. Leisure activities are a good way of relaxing from work, and one composer who indulged himself in this way was Karl Mielke, creator of Gasparoni and The Beggar's Student. In 1896, when he was only 55, he withdrew from public life in order to devote himself to his unusual but passionately pursued hobby of collecting picture postcards. From Mielke's Beggar Student, we'll hear Rita Streich and Nikolai Gedda in the duet Should I Speak or Be Silent?

from the operetta The Beggar Student by Karl Millecke. We heard the duet Should I Speak or Be Silent? The soprano was Rita Streich, the tenor was Nikolai Gedder, and they sang with the Granke Symphony Orchestra, conducted by Franz Ales. Strauss's seventh operetta was The Queen's Lace Handkerchief, not very successful, but from it he drew a quick polka which he called Tempestuous in Love and Dance.

That was a quick polka by Johann Strauss the Younger. It was called Tempestuous in Love and Dance, opus 393, and played by the Czechoslovak State Philharmonic Orchestra, conducted by Alfred Walter.

Like his brother, Johann, Josef Strauss also composed many richly romantic waltzes. This one is called the Delirium Waltz and was inspired by a gala medical ball in Vienna. The Johann Strauss Orchestra of Vienna is conducted by Willy Boskovsky.

The Delirian Waltz by Josef Strauss, played by the Johann Strauss Orchestra of Vienna, conducted by Willy Boskovsky. Josef Strauss was a qualified engineer and thought his spell on the family orchestral and music business would be a temporary affair. He was a brilliant pianist, but had to take a crash course on the violin so that he could stand in for his elder brother, who was leader and conductor of the Strauss Orchestra, when Johann became ill in 1853. Josef wasn't given much choice in his career. His rather forceful mother said the waltz business had to stay in the family, and it had to be a member of the family, a genuine Strauss, who struck up the band. So Josef was forced not only to learn the violin and take over as conductor, but also to compose his own waltzes. We can get some idea about how he felt about it from the title he gave to his Opus 1. He called it The First and the Last. But he was wrong. His fill-in job became his career, and he went on to compose about 300 dance melodies. Our next composer was something of an outsider in the world of popular music. Rudolf Kutnick had only one great success, the operetta Balkan Love. Professor Kutnick was certainly well thought of in musical circles as conductor of the Vienna Symphony Orchestra and Vienna Opera. But he wasn't well known to the general public until Balkan Liebe appeared. The barcarolle from the operetta was an immediate hit. It's sung by Peter Anders.

A Venetian barcarolle from the operetta Balkan Love, composed by Rudolf Kutnisch, and it was sung by Peter Anders. We stay in Italy now for a famous operatic intermezzo. It sounds a gentle and friendly piece, but the opera is anything but. It's a tale of infidelity, jealousy, and a duel to the death, and all because of the Sicilian code of rustic chivalry, Cavalleria Rusticana. A stage play with the same title had been an enormous success, and the same drama of jealousy and revenge became even more popular when Mascagni turned it into an opera. It won the composer first prize in a competition mounted by a publishing company in 1889, and the work also established Mascagni as one of the founders of the new Verismo style of opera, which aimed at a realistic portrayal of human passions on the Italian opera stage. Cavalleria Rusticana was to remain Mascagni's only huge success, but it's proved to be a lasting one in the repertoire of opera houses all over the world. The intermezzo is particularly popular.

Intermezzo from the opera Cavalleria Rusticana by Mascagni. It was played by E. Salonisti. From a bloodthirsty operatic drama to a light-hearted operetta, the only thing in common is that they were both based on successful plays. The idea for the operetta came

used in the popular stage play Im Weißen Rüssel. Schirrell commissioned Ralph Benatzky to produce a musical version, but Schirrell was in a hurry. The premiere was to take place in just a few months, in that same year of 1930. So a number of other popular composers were also asked to contribute to the operetta, including Robert Stolz. However, this duet is original Benatzky and features the lovesick head waiter, Leopold, and his Josefa, the manageress of the hotel. It must be wonderful to be loved by you. From White Horse Inn.

It must be wonderful to be loved by you. Annalisa Rotenberger and Peter Ninisch and the Munich Radio Orchestra, conducted by Willy Matthes, in that first act duet from White Horse Inn by Ralph Benatsky. Followed by a lively polka by Johann Strauss the Younger. It's called Kreutzfidel, and it's played by the Royal Concertgebouw Orchestra in Amsterdam, conducted by Nicolaas Anoncourt.

The Kreutzfidel Polka by Johann Strauss the Younger was played by the Royal Concertgebouw Orchestra in Amsterdam. The conductor was Nicolaas Anoncourt.

Patrick's Day will keep his color can be seen. For there the crew and law against the wearing of the green. Oh, I met with Napper Candy, and he took me by.

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And never fear, it will take root there, though underfoot is rod. When law can stop the blades of grass from growing as they grow,

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I'm Mike Ravel. I'll be with you through until midnight here on MBS Lite Digital Radio in Brisbane.

Opening jazz tonight, the Burke, Mercer and Lionel Hampton number Midnight Sun was played by the quartet of Ahmad Jamal, piano and keyboards, Iraj Laskari, percussion, Herlon Riley was the drummer, and Larry Ball, bass.

Oh Lord, Nothing at All, sung by Frank Sinatra, and he was accompanied by Nelson Riddle and his orchestra. Let's slow things and quiet things down just a little now with some solo piano from Art Tatum, Just Like a Butterfly, Caught in the Rain.

The Woods and Dixon tune, Just Like a Butterfly Caught in the Rain, was played by Art Tatum. Well, we're going to go back to 1959 now, and an album that was released by Dizzy Gillespie with the title Have Trumpet Will Excite. This is the second track on the A-side, My Man.

from the 1959 LP, Have Trumpet Will Excite. That was a piece titled My Man, played by Dizzy Gillespie on trumpet with Junior Mance piano, Liz Spann guitar, Sam Jones bass, and Lex Humphreys drums. We're going to cross the date line and hear another quintet, this one from Australia. It's the Alan Brown Quintet, and they're playing a tune written by their guitarist, Jeff Hughes, titled Waking Dream.

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Jeff Hughes, the composer on guitar, Eugene Ball trumpet, David Rex alto sax, Nick Haywood was the bass player, and Alan Brown, of course, on drums. Here's Eartha Kitt.

0: Paris.
1: Oui. There was nonsense from Eartha Kitt, Mambo de Paris. And let's become a little bit more serious now. And this is from the 2017 album Nature of Light, released by Brenton Foster. And this is First Day, played by his sextet.

Brenton Foster's piece that he titled First Day, played by the sextet of Brenton Foster on piano, with Tom Jovanovic trumpet and Gideon Brazil playing saxophone. The trombonist was Nick Paich, double bass Marty Hulebeck, and the drummer Aaron McCulloch. From the Children of Sanchez soundtrack that came out late in the 1970s, 77, 78, I think, the soundtrack by Chuck Mangione. This is Lullaby, and it's played by Chuck Mangione and a recording studio ensemble.

Beautiful piece from the soundtrack to The Children of Sanchez, for which the score was written by Chuck Mangione, and we heard him among a large ensemble there playing both flugelhorn and electric piano. A much more simple or less cluttered ensemble next to play Hoagy Carmichael's Winter Moon.

Winter Moon was played by Stan Getz on tenor sax with Lorindo Almeida guitar and several others, including Steve Kuhn piano, George DeVivier bass and Dave Bailey drums, with several percussionists also thrown in there just for good measure. Here's Sidney Bechet.

couple of tracks featuring a couple of greats. That was In the Wee Small Hours of the Morning, performed by Jerry Mulligan, baritone sax player, and before that Sidney Bechet, adding his own vocals with his composition I Want You Tonight. Here's the Sour Green and Ayton Body and Soul, and it's played by a septet headed up by Freddie Hubbard.

Body and Soul was played by Freddie Hubbard, trumpet, with Curtis Fuller, trombone, Eric Dolphy, sax, Wayne Shorter on tenor sax, Eric Dolphy on alto. Cedar Walton was the pianist, Reggie Workman, bass, and Lewis Hayes was the drummer. Well, my opening theme each week is the Raskin and Mercer tune Laura, played by the duo of Oscar Peterson, piano, and Ray Brown, bass. To take us out of this first hour of tonight's program, let's add guitarist Irving Ashby to that duo and hear their take on These Foolish Things Remind Me of You.

These Foolish Things was played by Oscar Peterson piano, Ray Brown bass and Irving Ashby guitar. You're listening to Jazz Tonight on MBS Lite Digital Radio in Brisbane. Mike Revelle with you till around midnight. And I'm going to move further into this second half of the program tonight with Blossom Dearie and her arrangement of the George and Ira Gershwin song, Someone to Watch Over Me.

The unmistakable voice of Blossom Deary with Someone to Watch Over Me. She was accompanying herself at the piano and joining her, Ray Brown bass and Ed Thigpen drums. Recording back from 1959. Well, to a much more recent Australian group now, it's the Mark Fitzgibbon Trio, and they're playing the Fran Landsman tune, The Ballad of the Sad Young Men.

Fran Lansman's Ballad of the Sad Young Men, played by the trio of Mark Fitzgibbon, piano, David Beck, drums, and Ben Robinson, bass. Well, from that trio to a quartet and another Australian group from the mid-1990s, headed up by saxophonist Craig Walters. This is Take a Walk with Angels.

Take a Walk with Angels, written by the saxophonist in that quartet, Craig Walters. He was accompanied by Alastair Spence, piano, Adam Armstrong, bass, and Toby Hall, drums. Well, let's stay in Australia, but add one more. This is a quintet, and the vocalist and violinist is George Washing Machine.

The Annie Lennox song Sweet Dreams was played by Murphy's Law, and that group is Tamara Murphy bass with Julian Wilson sax, Shannon Barnett trombone, Nashua Lee is the guitarist, and Joe Talia drums. And leading into that we had the Robert Katcher and Buddy De Silva tune When Day Is Done. It was sung, or was performed, I guess, by George Washing Machine violin and vocals, with Ian Date guitar, Don Heap bass, Lynn Wallace drums, and also Tony Berkey's on rhythm guitar. Here's Ella Fitzgerald with the Harold Arlen and Ira Gershwin song The Man That Got Away.

Harold Arlen and Ira Gershwin's song The Man That Got Away, sung by Ella Fitzgerald, and she was singing with Billy May's orchestra in a recording from 1960. A longer track next, a fraction over 9 minutes, I think, with the Joshua Redmond Quartet, and they're playing Redmond's own composition, Balance.

Joshua Redman's Balance, and played by him. Joshua was a tenor sax player, also had some soprano from Mark Turner, with Aaron Goldberg piano, Reuben Rogers bass, and Gregory Hutchison on drums. Here's Luis Bonfa's Almost in Love, and the singer is Karen Fenton. Helen Fenton.

Music by Louis Bonfer, the lyrics by Randy Starr, Almost in Love, sung by the Sydney vocalist Helen Fenton, and she was accompanied by her backing group of Michael Bartolomei, piano, Craig Scott, bass, Gordon Rittmister, drums, Jim Pennell, guitar, and some flute from Graham Jesse, and the solo trombonist was Dave Panici. We're going to stay Australian. This is Mark Isaacs and his tune, Pentimento.

Pentimento by Mark Isaacs, played by his band, Isaacs on piano, with James Muller guitar, Jay Anderson bass, Vinnie Colaiuta on drums, and the tenor saxophonist Steve Taviglioni. Well, I'm going to leave this evening's program with some solo piano from Tony Gould. It's his Waters of the Heart. I'm Mike Revell. Thanks for sharing part of your evening with me and with Jazz Tonight here on MBS Lite. I'll be back in a week's time, but you can hear Jazz every night of the week with different presenters and styles across the week. And I hope the week ahead for you is a good

Look at her, a prisoner of the gutters. Condemned by every syllable she utters. By right, she should be taken out and hung.

0: did I? Hear them down in Soho Square, dropping H's everywhere, speaking English any way they like. Hey, you, sir, did you go to school?
1: What are you tight before, a fool?
0: But no one taught him take instead of tyke. Hear a Yorkshireman, or worse, hear a Cornishman converse, they'd rather hear a choir singing flat. Chickens cackling in a barn, just like this one.
2: Gone.
0: I ask you, sir, what sort of word is that? It's ow and gone that keep her in her place. Not her wretched clothes and dirty face. Why can't the English teach their children how to speak? This verbal class distinction by now should be antique. If you spoke as she does, sir, instead of the way you do, why, you might be selling flowers too.
1: Beg your pardon?
0: An Englishman's way of speaking absolutely classifies him. The moment he talks, he makes some other Englishman despise him. One common language I'm afraid we'll never get. Oh, why can't the English learn to set a good example to people whose English is painful to your ears? The Scotch and the Irish leave you close to tears. There even are places where English completely disappears. Well, in America, they haven't used it for years. Why can't the English teach their children how to speak? Norwegians learn Norwegian, the Greeks are taught their Greek. In France, every Frenchman knows his language from A to Z. The French don't care what they do, actually, as long as they pronounce it properly. Arabians learn Arabian with the speed of summer lightning. The Hebrews learn it backwards, which is absolutely frightening. Use proper English, you're regarded as a freak. Why can't the English? Why can't the English learn

Hello, Ross Sadler. Thanks for having joined us for this edition of Vienna and Beyond. Hello, Ross Sadler. And thanks for having just joined us for this edition of Vienna and Beyond. Today we're off to Poland to sample both music from the country itself and also impressions from composers, notably that of the Viennese school, and by programmes entitled All Roads Lead to Warsaw. So let's begin with that much-admired Spa Town orchestra and operetta conductor Karol Komczak II. He obviously had an eye for the girls, as evidenced by his work, The Girls of Baden-Baden. But guess what? He also had an eye for the girls of Warsaw, as evidenced by his waltz, Warsaw Maidens. Here it is played by forces of a neighbouring country, the Slovak Radio Symphony Orchestra under Christian Pollak.

Well, they sounded a nice lot, didn't they, those Warsaw maidens? Now to actually meet one of them. She's just as nice as the ones in the waltz. In Stanisław Moniuszko's opera, Nobleman's Word, two proud fathers have come to an agreement that the daughter of one will marry the son of the other. But when the two children become young adults, they're none too impressed with this arrangement. You see, the young man was injured in a riding accident, and he was taken to a nearby manor house where the daughter of the house nursed him back to health. Of course, a romance has ensued, and the two young lovers want only each other, not any arranged union. Seeing this as a comic opera, you've probably also guessed that the girl who nursed the young man back to health and his arranged bride are one and the same. Tailor-made for comedy, especially as regards the fathers who come close to blows over the situation. So let's join the finale as everything sorts itself out to the satisfaction of everyone concerned. Robert Satanowski conducts the soloists, including soprano Christine Pakulska as the daughter, with the Poznan Opera Forces in this recording.

You're listening to Vienna and Beyond, and our program today is entitled All Roads Lead to Warsaw. Well, back to Waltz Kings, and for at least one of them, the road did lead to Warsaw. Josef Strauss in 1870 was scheduled to conduct a series of concerts in Warsaw. But things began to go wrong from the start. There were customs difficulties, which meant music and instruments failed to arrive when they should have. Then there was a mess-up with Josef's accommodation, and the agents who'd been tasked with hiring musicians from other countries had failed to do their job, so nobody turned up. Eventually, the concert season did get underway on May the 22nd. The Warsaw season did continue, initially under Gotthold Karburg and later under Johann Strauss II. Sadly, the waltz which Josef had composed for the Warsaw season, musical serial, was never published and has been lost. In fact, many of Josef's later compositions, which end at Opus 300, by the way, have not yet been recorded. But let's go relatively high with Opus 267, the Ländler, the Girl from Nastwald. Lauren Marzell conducts the Vienna Philharmonic Orchestra.

I think it's fair to say that virtually all Polish musical figures, Moniuszko, Rubinstein, and so on, have been strong patriots. It's not surprising that Oskar Nedbal should have explored this facet of Poland with his operetta, Polish Blood. The operetta premiered in 1913, just before World War I, and had a libretto by Leo Stein, of Merry Widow fame. The plot can best be summarized by saying that behind every reformed man, there must be a good woman. Count Bolo is in a real mess. His estate, not to mention his finances, are a disaster. But when his best mate, Jan Zaremba, offers his daughter to Bolo as a bride, Bolo thinks she ain't good enough. All of this despite the fact that she's pretty, very good at managing things, and has lots of Polish blood in her veins. Well, the girl won't take no for an answer, and she worms her way into Bolo's household as his housekeeper. Everything works brilliantly, and the harvest is massive. At the harvest festival, Bolo names his housekeeper as Employee of the Year and also asks her to marry him. He then finds out who she is, but everything is going to end happily. Here are Margit Schramm and Rudolf Schock.

Margaret Schramm and Rudolf Schock, brought to an end this edition of Vienna and Beyond, with the finale from Poland Blut, or Polish Blood, by Oskar Nedbal.

0: Mazurka number one from Three Characteristic Pieces, Opus 10, by Edward Elgar. The New Zealand Symphony Orchestra was conducted by James Judd. It's 7 o'clock. 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
1: BBC News with Govinda Gill. The United States has launched new airstrikes against Iran along the Strait of Hormuz. US Central Command said on X that the goal was to further degrade Iran's ability to threaten freedom of navigation.

0: Iranian state media have reported explosions on a number of coastal areas, including Bandar Abbas, Sirik, and further east in Chabahar, where there are also power cuts. President Trump earlier warned the U.S. would again hit Iran hard in the coming hours, but said he thought the fighting would be short.
1: It's going to go very quickly. They hit a couple of ships, and so we hit them much harder. When they hit, we hit 10 times harder. You know, we hit much harder than they do. We have a lot better equipment than they do.
0: Our correspondent in Washington is Nick Johnson.
2: This sounds similar to the sorts of strikes that the United States carried out on Iran about 24 hours ago. And these strikes were in response to a renewed Iranian attacks on commercial shipping in the Strait of Hormuz. But I think still that these attacks, the second night of which we're seeing now, don't necessarily mean that the ceasefire is dead in the water. We know that Donald Trump has said today that the door is still open for Steve Witkoff and his other colleagues to mediate with Iran and work towards a more long-term peace settlement.
0: President Trump says he and his Ukrainian counterpart, Volodymyr Zelensky, are now on good terms as he promised Ukraine the ability to produce American Patriot interceptor missiles. The major shift in tone came in their meeting during the NATO summit. Mr. Trump expressed admiration for how Ukraine was defending itself against Russia. Mr. Zelensky has long said Patriots are the only way to shoot down Russian ballistic missiles. Sarah Rainsford is in Kyiv.
3: Donald Trump claimed he and Volodymyr Zelensky had good relations now. And instead of repeating lines from Vladimir Putin, as he used to, he seemed impressed with how Ukraine is defending itself. He mentioned the high rate of Russian casualties on the battlefield. And he said Ukraine's recent long-range drone attacks, which are causing a crisis in Russia, could help bring this war to an end. Mr. Trump suddenly seems convinced Kyiv is on top right now, which is vitally important for Ukraine, which wants the US to pressure Vladimir Putin into a peace deal.
0: The NATO Secretary-General, Mark Rutte, has concluded the summit by declaring that the alliance is stronger than ever. He told the BBC that Europe was ready to meet the threat from Russia because it was rapidly increasing its defence spending. Chancellor Merz of Germany stressed that European countries were ready to shoulder greater responsibility. President Trump said there had been a lot of love and unity, despite earlier lambasting other leaders for not supporting his war against Iran. BBC News. A former Navy officer in Argentina has been convicted of negligence, which led to the country's worst ever peacetime naval disaster. 44 sailors died when the San Juan submarine suffered a suspected fire and implosion back in 2017. A former judge in the U.S. state of Wisconsin has been spared jail for trying to help a Mexican man evade immigration officials. The case made international headlines during the Trump administration's crackdown on illegal migration. Paddy Maguire reports.
4: Last December, Hannah Dugan was found guilty of obstruction for ushering Eduardo Flores Ruiz, who was facing assault charges, out of her courtroom through a side door. ICE agents had been waiting outside to arrest him. Targeting migrants at court hearings had become a key part of Donald Trump's controversial immigration enforcement strategy. Ms. Dugan, who subsequently lost her job as a judge, told the court her prosecution was politicised and she was just trying to do her job. She was fined $5,000. At the time, Flores Ruiz was arrested after a brief chase on foot and was later deported.
0: A U.S. judge has ordered that the writer E. Jean Carroll can be paid the $5 million awarded to her when a jury found that President Trump had sexually abused and defamed her in a civil case 3 years ago. Mr. Trump's lawyers have appealed to stop the payment. Ms. Carroll was awarded the damages over her claim that Trump sexually assaulted her in the 1990s. He's always denied the allegations. Tennis, and Britain's Arthur Ferry has become the first man to reach the Wimbledon semi-finals as a wild card in 25 years after beating the French Open finalist Flavio Cobolli in straight sets. Ferry will now face the French Open champion Alexander Zverev on Friday for a place in Sunday's final. That's the latest BBC News.
5: More news at 8 a.m. In the meantime, let's update the weather, and weather updates are sponsored by Opera Queensland Studio Series, returning this month with the much-loved Colombian tenor Carlos Posentis presenting Alma Latina. In a performance that brings to life the passion and rhythm of Latin America, Carlos will journey through beloved Latin classics and contemporary favourites. There are three performances, specifically at Redlands Performing Arts Centre on the 16th of July, and you can book for that event at rpac.com.au. Weather-wise, the forecast for Thursday, the 9th of July, offers a light shower or two, mainly in the late afternoon. 22 degrees in Brisbane and Ipswich, 21 for Logan, Bayside Suburbs, Gold Coast and Sunshine Coast. A late shower or two developing tomorrow, 12 to 21, a mostly sunny Saturday, 10 to 22, a non shower or two Sunday, 13 to 23, and then our nights get rather chilly for three or four nights. We'll talk about that as we progress through the weekend. In the meantime, 7 minutes after 7 o'clock, welcome to Daybreak Classics. 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

The Rustic Dance from Ancient Airs and Dances, Suite No. 2 by Respighi. The Australian Chamber Orchestra was conducted by Christopher Lyndon G. Coming up to 12 minutes after 7 o'clock. Carl Michael Zira's music now. This is a duet from one of his many operettas.

0: Our first waltz, that's from the Hussar General, an operetta by Kamria Zira. And we heard the soprano, Julia Koshy, and Martin Merle, the tenor, with the CM Zira Orchestra. It's 16 minutes after 7 o'clock.
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The Amsterdam Baroque Orchestra, Ton Koopman conducting, with featured cellist Yo-Yo Ma. And that was La Vida Ninfa, RV714, by Vivaldi. 20 minutes after 7 o'clock. A Polonaise now. This is the music of Paul, or Franz Paul Lachner.

The Polonaise from Ball Suite in D by Franz Paul Lachner. We heard the Slovak State Philharmonic Orchestra under Alfred Walter. 26 after 7 o'clock, Music Diary after this piece by Johann Strauss the Younger. It's Sway, Sweetheart.

Polka Mazurka by Johann Strauss the Younger, Sway, Sweetheart, the CSR Symphony Orchestra, Alfred Eschui conducting. Just passing 7:30, let's open the music dive for Thursday the 9th of July. Conducted by Peter Rohenfeld, Springboard Opera Soloist and a Baroque Ensemble will present The Descent of Orpheus by Charpentier at the Masonic Memorial Center in the city tomorrow evening at 7. For details, call 0401-326-087. 0401-326-087. The Blackstone Ipswich Cambrian Choir, with Emma Hadfield, piano and organist, and guest strings, will perform Ave Maria by Beeble, O Magnum Mysterium by Lauriston, Spiegel im Spiegel by Pett, and works by Rheinberger, Tallis, Whittaker and others at St Mary's Church, Woodend, Saturday evening, 7:30. For information, call 0410 310 846. That's 0410 310 846. Ballet and the Baroque with the Queensland Baroque Orchestra, directed by John Foster, and soloists Courtney Cleary, violin, and Matthew Farrell, cello, and dancers from Brisbane Ballet, will include the air from the Orchestral Suite No. 3 in D by Bach, the prelude from the Cello Suite No. 1 in G by Bach, Canon in D by Pachelbel, and works by Vivaldi, Corelli and others in the City Tabernacle Church, Spring Hill, Sunday afternoon at 3. For details, call 0414 709 649. 0414 709 649. And for details of the aforementioned events, as well as events further ahead, check out the Music Diary section under the website 4mbs.com.au, where you can book online for selected performances, including concerts in the Stradbroke Chamber Music Festival from the 17th of this month and proms from St John's on the 18th. Coming up to 27 minutes to 8 o'clock, this is Daybreak Classics.

A piano concerto by Louis Ferdinand Hérold. That was the third movement of the concerto for piano number 3. And the performance was by Jean-Frédéric Neuberger with the Sinfonia Barossa of a Nikkei conducting. 22 minutes to 8 o'clock. And so to the marriage of Figaro, a very complicated plot which all comes together with the finale.

the finale to The Magic Flute by Mozart. A huge cast there, let's just say an all-star cast, along with the Glyndebourne Festival Chorus and the Glyndebourne Festival Orchestra, Vittorio Qui conducting. Mozart's music brings the time to 17 minutes to 8 o'clock. Here's a piece variously attributed to C.P. Ebach and also to his dad, Johann Sebastian. It's the final movement of the Sonata in G major for two flutes and basso continuo.

0: Vernon Hill and Virginia Taylor with the joint flautist, Roger Hagney harpsichord, with the final movement of the Sonata in G Major for Two Flutes Basso Continuo. It's given a BWV catalogue number, BWV 1039. It's also suggested it may have been written by C.P.E. Bach. We'll leave that as a mystery. 13 minutes to 8 o'clock.
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John Philip Sousa's music from the ballet People Who Live in Glass Houses. We heard champagnes followed by the Rhine wines. A little bit early in the day for a drink, but I guess it's after midday somewhere in the world, isn't it? The Razumovsky Symphony Orchestra, conducted by Keith Bryan. It's just on 7.5 minutes, almost 7 minutes, in fact, to 8 o'clock. We're going to Sir Arthur Sullivan's music now from the Mikado. Funnily enough, Sousa had always envied the reputation of the Gilbert and Sullivan operettas and was constantly looking for a librettist so he could take over the mantle in America. Never quite happened, so the March King just marched on. In the meantime, to the operetta, the Mikado.

tenor Thomas Edmonds is a wandering minstrel. That's from The Mikado by Sir Arthur Sullivan in his collaboration with W.A. Gilbert. Thomas Edmonds with the Corinthian Singers and the Festival Chorus, the ASO under James Christensen, Adelaide Symphony Orchestra. It brings the time to just on 2 minutes to 8 o'clock. I'm Peter McCann. Thank you for your company in Daybreak Classics this morning. I'll join you again tomorrow morning at 6. In the meantime, we will go to the music of Reinhold Gleier. And after BBC World News, you'll be joined by Robin Frost.

0: music from the Red Poppy, a ballet by Glière, and brings the time to 8 o'clock. 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To find out how your super could be working harder for you, call Burrell after 9 o'clock on 3006 7200 or contact them anytime at clientcare@burrell.com.au.
1: BBC News with Neil Nunes. The United States has launched new airstrikes against Iran along the Strait of Hormuz. U.S. Central Command said the goal was to further degrade Iran's ability to threaten freedom of navigation. Iranian state media have reported explosions in a number of coastal areas, including Bandar Abbas, Sirik, and further east in Chabahar, where there are also power cuts. From Washington, here's Ione Wells.
2: The US says it is holding Iran accountable for recent unjustified aggression against commercial shipping and civilian crews. The US said it hit more than 80 targets last night in response to attacks on 3 commercial vessels. It's no surprise that the strikes are now continuing after Donald Trump warned he would hit them hard tonight. Iran responded to the overnight attacks with its own strikes on US military sites in the Gulf, and its foreign minister said it would respond fearlessly. Both sides have accused each other of violating the ceasefire and memorandum for ending the war, which was signed to allow talks about a more

0: permanent truce to continue.
1: President Trump says he and his Ukrainian counterpart Volodymyr Zelensky are now on good terms, as he promised Ukraine the ability to produce American Patriot interceptor missiles. The major shift came in their meeting during the NATO summit. Here's Sarah Rainsford in Kyiv.
2: Donald Trump seemed impressed with how Ukraine is defending itself. He mentioned the high rate of Russian casualties on the battlefield, and he said that Ukraine's recent long-range drone attacks, which are causing a crisis in Russia, could help bring this war to an end. In concrete terms, there was one big result. The US will allow Ukraine to make its own Patriot air defense missiles and help protect its skies from deadly Russian attacks. But that will take time, and the US won't deliver any missiles from its own stockpiles in the meantime, because, Mr. Trump says, his own country needs them.
1: The NATO Secretary General Mark Rutte has concluded the summit by declaring that the alliance is stronger than ever. He told the BBC Europe was ready to meet the threat from Russia because it was rapidly increasing its defense spending. Chancellor Merz of Germany stressed that European countries were ready to shoulder greater responsibility. A former Navy officer in Argentina has been convicted of negligence, which led to the country's worst ever peacetime naval disaster. 44 sailors died when the San Juan submarine suffered a suspected fire and implosion in 2017. Here's Paul Moss.
3: The head of Argentina's submarine force, a court was told, had been at a meeting where officers briefed him about leaks and problems with its cooling system, and yet Claudio Viamide insisted that the San Juan should go to sea. 7 months later, it sank after apparently suffering a fire and then imploding. On Wednesday, Viamide was convicted of negligence and dereliction of duty. He was given a 3-year suspended prison sentence.
1: This is the world news from the BBC. Donald Trump has announced that the United States will remove Syria from its list of countries that sponsored terrorism after nearly 5 decades. Mr. Trump informed Syrian leader Ahmed al-Sharaa of his decision on the sidelines of the NATO summit in Ankara, adding that U.S. companies would help make the country more prosperous than ever before. A former judge in the U.S. state of Wisconsin has been spared jail for trying to help a Mexican man evade immigration officials. The case made international headlines during the Trump administration's crackdown on illegal migration. Paddy McGuire has this report.
4: Last December, Hannah Dugan was found guilty of obstruction for ushering Eduardo Flores Ruiz, who was facing assault charges, out of her courtroom through a side door. ICE agents had been waiting outside to arrest him. Targeting migrants at court hearings had become a key part of Donald Trump's controversial immigration enforcement strategy. Ms. Dugan, who subsequently lost her job as a judge, told the court her prosecution was politicized and she was just trying to do her job. She was fined $5,000.
1: A farmer in Italy who left a migrant worker to die on the side of the road after a serious work accident has been sentenced to 16 years in jail. The Indian labourer Satnam Singh had his arm torn off and his legs crushed by a machine 2 years ago. Italian media reported that his employer, Antonello Lovato, abandoned him and his wife with the severed arm placed inside a fruit box. Tennis, and Britain's Arthur Ferry has become the first man to reach the Wimbledon semi-finals as a wild card in 25 years after beating the French Open finalist Flavio Caboli in straight sets. Ferry will now face the French Open champion Alexander Zverev on Friday for a place in Sunday's final. BBC World News.
5: You're tuned to 4MBS. The time is 6 minutes past eight. Time for a weather update. Weather updates are sponsored by the 4MBS.

When the night wind howls in the chimney cowls, and the bat in the moonlight flies, and inky clouds like funeral shrouds sail over the midnight skies. When the footpads quail at the night bird's wail, and